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0: Let's go to the arena. I'm sorry.
1: Oh, which crazy. One? From who's paying that bill for you when on the teams, right? All those fans right in the stands. Interesting.
0: No, I'm
1: don't
0: really
1: like those
0: close,
1: people,
0: though.
1: Huh?
0: I'm really like, I'm, which one?
1: I don't know. Oh, go dude, the stadiums. People. What a way. I'm not giving these owners more of my money. They already have control. Robert Kraft's a freaking mafia head. Off with his head. Let's just stop. Just
0: I'm,
1: have football.
0: I'm usually
1: that's
0: in
1: it.
0: A box with refreshments. So it's just how you arrive.
1: That's
0: I don't know. Hey, Alex.
2: I'm just saying.
3: Hey, Alex, you always talk about I'm the man of the people, too. Look at you. You don't even
0: I am the man of the people.
3: You don't want to be amongst
4: them. Get you close.
1: I wave at the people.
0: You're not about to be sweating on me, bro. I'm good. I'm not doing that. We're not doing that.
3: I think I missed the festival days. Yeah, I'm a pass on. We are Fox Sports.
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0: 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We've sucked for 5 years. I'm not mad if you go somewhere else. Or are you saying, no, you got to be loyal to the soil all the way through? 877-99 on Fox. 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I want to hear on your interest in this, because I think Joe Thomas was being too loyal, missing an opportunity to go to the Super Bowl with the Broncos and Peyton Manning, who reached out to him. Hey, man, I got a trade in line for you. Come block for your boy. 877-99 on Fox. We'll take some calls. It's the Odd Couple on a Worship Wednesday. 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
3: Week one in the NFL is a wrap. The Seahawks stiff-armed the Pats in Seattle, while the Bills took the Texans on a haunted hayride. The Bears couldn't stop scoring in Carolina, and the Giants get the win in Harbaugh's blue debut. It's week two in the NFL. 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

0: that's absurd. That's not realistic, and that you can't keep that up, especially against the good teams. And not to mention, it's not like Indiana, Ephraim, where they built before they won the national champion. They were even good the year before, and you kind of saw the momentum coming. Florida was 4-8 last year. So I'm not seeing enough. Maybe you'll be right, and I can be wrong, but as of now, back to school.
1: Sierra, you got to go back to school.
2: Back to school.
1: And I tell you why. I'm not mad at your take. You're just 1 week too early.
0: Okay.
1: If you would have saved that for after the Auburn game and they beat up Ole Miss and then beat up Missouri, both ranked, then you would have had – this would have been a perfect take, because going into that South Carolina game and then into that Texas game, people would have started to notice, right? Like, we can't give that to them after beating an Auburn team that's not ranked and doesn't have any outlook on really competing in the SEC. But those next two games were ranked against ranked teams, and if they beat them, then, yes, this take lives and lasts. And you were right. But right now, you got to go back to school.
0: She might just be early. We'll see, Sierra. See if you are early or not. Sierra, appreciate it. Thank you so much.
1: Thank you, Sierra.
3: Thank you.
0: No doubt. Talk to her in a couple weeks. We'll have Mark Gunnels next week. And so appreciate it. That is, again, College Kids. All right.
1: That's a pretty good segment.
0: Yeah. 877-99 on Fox. Last call. If you've been wanting to get in on the Odd Couple, haven't had a chance to, this is your last chance to do it. Last call, 877-99 on Fox. We'll take that. And also, there's a team right now that just looks awful. And we saw the Lions go 0-16. You know, because you came the next year. Can somebody go 0-17? We'll tell you who. It's the Odd Couple, Fox Sports Radio.
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4: 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The Odd Couple is live on YouTube right now. 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
3: boy doing. Good. You must be crazy.
2: Why are you acting terrible. Like this, Eva? That boy get good and terrible. Oh, man.
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2: Alex.
4: God damn, that boy can sing.
2: Alex, man. That's just peak.
3: Peak, man.
2: That's, like, it's never
3: that's
2: missed.
3: Why you're you.
2: Okay? That movie has never missed. Like,
3: ever.
5: Zero.
2: You know, you might go back to him like, yeah.
5: Ever. Holds up.
3: Holds up, man. Right now. Put it in theater.

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14: 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Tomorrow night, we begin week two of the NFL with a flourish, with authority. The Bills open Highmark Stadium. All those great sight lines, all those
16: great
14: seats where people are going to be able to see the game and the field. It's going to be fantastic.
16: They got a really cool beer horn that they created, so that looks good.
14: They welcome the Lions in what the over-under, I think, at this point could be up to 70 by the game tomorrow. I think it's at 55 now, or 54.5.
16: It was 54.5 last I looked, yep.
14: Look, this game tomorrow night, I'd love to be able to say, you know, I can really see the under hitting. I cannot see the under hitting in this game.
16: No.
14: Both teams have problems defensively. But the Bills' statement week one was so unbelievably impressive. It was a new offense, new leadership, the honeymoon era, the honeymoon first year.

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0: And here's what you need to know.
9: The NCAA's FBS Oversight Committee said on Wednesday that it does not have the authority to overturn the result of Western Michigan's controversial loss to Michigan on September 5th. However, the committee did say that instant replay protocols were not followed by the Big Ten, and if they had been followed, the outcome

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18: 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We don't get Love Shack?
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20: How much do you think Fred Schneider and his cadence influenced Coach Beard?
23: A little bit, maybe.
20: Yeah, sure.
18: Love Shaq, baby. There's a quarterback who has a problem. A self-admitted problem.
20: Ooh.
18: After a big week one, 3-touchdown week one.
20: They say it is the first step, is admitting you do have a problem.
18: Kind of a shocker. And it's Raiders quarterback Kirk Cousins.
20: Ooh.
18: Now, likely he's done enough to stave off Fernando Mendoza, at least for a couple more weeks after beating the Dolphins, who are again, but they're trying to lose. But okay.
20: Hey, find your wins.
18: Three touchdowns is big.
20: Yeah.
18: But Kirk Cousins admitted after the game, I have a problem. Let's hear Kirk Cousins talk about what is ailing him after the game and basically after a lot of nights in Vegas.
24: Right. I mean, in and out's tough to beat. I have an in and out problem, if you will. So, I'm not a very patient person, so waiting in the lines can be tough, so I tend to park and go in. I in my mind, I tell myself that's faster. I don't know if

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12: The NCAA's FBS Oversight Committee said on Wednesday that it does not have the authority to overturn the result of Western Michigan's controversial loss to Michigan. The committee did say that the instant replay protocols were not followed by the Big Ten, and if they had been followed, the outcome of the game would have been different. In Major League Baseball, the Mariners lead the Angels in Anaheim 7-2 after six innings. It's the bottom of the seventh inning in Arizona, where the Marlins are up on the Diamondbacks 4-2. The Padres already rolled past the Rockies 9-3. Reds defeated the Dodgers 6-2, and the Brewers held on 5-4 against the Pirates. Milwaukee has a three-game lead on LA for the number one seed in the National League. The Cubs outscored the Braves 8-4, and Pete Crow Armstrong homered twice, bringing the total to 44 on the season. Phillies shut out the Nationals 3-0. Rangers beat the Red Sox 7-3. Royals took down the Astros 5-2. Texas and Houston are tied for the division, but Houston owns the tiebreaker. I'm Monty Bolaños.
13: prank it.
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0: December 5th to the Kentucky Opry Theater, a tribute to John Denver starring Ted Vigil. 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
10: Hobo. And a late-breaking NFL story from tonight that's really interesting because this is all about what we like to call revisionist history. Ahead of this weekend, Week 2's games in the NFL, Tampa Bay Buccaneers senior offensive assistant passing game specialist Ken Zampezi was with quarterback Baker Mayfield for a year in Cleveland, but said, you know, back then he saw enough to know that he was going to be a really good player. Said that the Browns made a mistake trading him in 2022. They had the guy, Zampezi said. He was the Browns quarterback coach back in 2018. Said they had the guy, and they gave him up. Well, so now this is really fun to see ahead of the Buccaneers-Browns game coming up Sunday in Tampa Bay.
11: I have another sales pitch for this weekend's game, don't you?
10: Zampezi said, the year we were there, we were one of the best offenses in the NFL the second half of the season. The script got flipped. The city came alive because they finally drafted a quarterback that worked out for them, and they mucked it up. They mucked it up.
11: So it's a good term.
10: Made the mistake. Yeah, muck is a great word when you want to say that and you don't want to say what people are going to insinuate you want to say. They mucked it up. They mucked the whole thing up. They mucked it all up. Now, let's understand. Let's go back in time, shall we? Let's take a trip down memory lane where the Browns decided at the time to move on from Baker Mayfield and move on to Deshaun Watson.
11: Yeah.
10: Now, this is

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1: Jason Smith and Mike Harmon have a YouTube channel for the show. 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How about Jason's Jets or Knicks ones? 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

0: the Lions have problems. Week one, the offense was pretty good, but they had to give the ball to Jahmyr Gibbs 29 times, and they had to escape Tyler Shuck in the second half. Tyler, I told you how much I like the Saints, but he goes for 410, and the Lions only escape because they get a fortuitous call on a fumble, and the Saints go for two in overtime and don't get it. Mm-hmm. The Lions have problems. The Bills don't have nearly as many. What they did offensively to the Texans, again, this is a top three defense last year. At points, they were the best defense in the NFL, and they went through them with so much new. DJ Moore coming in, okay, there's going to be some time. Nope, DJ Moore, everything they expect him to be. Finally, Dalton Kincaid, year 37, the breakout for Dalton Kincaid. New coaches, new head coach, new systems, doesn't matter. What they did to that Texans defense was so unbelievably impressive. They're going to do it tomorrow night to the Lions, and it's going to be one of those 38-28 kind of games where the Lions get behind a bit. They'll put points on the board, but they're not going to stop the Bills, and the Bills are going to get that big win.
1: Yeah, I think we're looking at, what, 54.5, or maybe it's inch to 55, depending on where you're shopping.
2: 70. 75.
1: Yeah, I mean, look, the thing with the Lions coming off the short week, you talk about the usage of Gibbs, so we'll wait and see how they deploy him on a short week. They're also down two starters in the offensive line, in addition to everything they've had going on in the secondary. This is a Bills romp, or should be. What we saw just being a preview, they'll get James Cook more involved than he was in week one. DJ Moore, you mentioned him, he got to 100 yards and a score, so... Yeah. I think this is a runaway and hide kind of situation, like a 38-17 or thereabouts.
0: Yeah, this is the Lions with that offense always has a puncher's chance, but you're opening up a new stadium. It's your home opener. It's 4 days. I saw more good from the Bills week one than I saw from the Lions. Still more nervous about the Lions after week one.
1: Absolutely.
0: Exit, how about a Fresca? Exit, Swollen Dome, the Jason Smith Show with my best friend, Mike Harmon. Our Best of podcast goes up in about 10 minutes. Just search our names wherever you get your podcast from. It will be there for you. Coming up next, my buddy Ben Maller. 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
13: Another day, another home run for Pete Crow Armstrong.
14: 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It's got a chance. Gone. Another home run for Pete. His 44th of the year.
13: Cubs Radio Network on the call. They outscored the Braves 8-4. Reds defeated the Dodgers 6-2, and the Brewers held on 5-4 against the Pirates. Milwaukee has a 3-game lead on LA for the number one seed in the National League. They also own the tiebreaker. The Padres roll past the Rockies 9-3, and the Marlins defeated the Diamondbacks 4-3. The NCAA's FBS Oversight Committee said on Wednesday that it does not have the authority to overturn the result of Western Michigan's controversial loss to Michigan, but they said that the instant replay protocols were not followed by the Big Ten, and if they had been, the outcome of the game would have been different. I'm Monsi Bolaños.
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19: The Baker Shaker. 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Welcome in the beginning of yet another night of the Ben Maller Show. 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

0: coming December 5th to the Kentucky Opry Theater, a tribute to John Denver starring Ted Vigil. 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
6: It'll change your life in amazing ways, unless it will do nothing to improve your life. It'll just help you pass the time. Let's be honest. Sometimes in life, you just need to pass the time. That's just the way it is. All right, back to it. We'll pay off the Who Am I game in a minute. I did want to mention that all the chatter during training camp about Joe Burrow and everything going on with him. He's, I demand accountability. This is going to be different for the Bills, and I demand it. And we're now heading into week two, and Joe Burrow already popping up with an injury. Who could have possibly seen this coming? I don't know. Everyone? Joe Burrow, as a distant relative of Nostradamus and friend of Nostradinus, he lives in Seattle. It appears there's some tightness, some back tightness for Joe Burrow, who did very little during the media portion of Wednesday's practice and described his back tightness normal game day soreness. You want to bet it's not? You want to bet it's not? Now, Burrow could not identify one specific play that caused the injury. So I guess it just magically appeared. It's magically delicious. Asked whether he might sit against Houston as a precaution, Burrow dismissed that as a ridiculous statement. He says, if I'm not having surgery, I'll be out there. All right. So we'll see what Burrow does at practice on Thursday here. And Friday's usually the lightest day of the week, so probably not much going on there, but something to monitor. Great moments in Bengals history. Joe Burrow, 1 week into the season, and already has a boo-boo. Burrow's boo-boo. Time now for the Who Am I game.

0: with a loss on Monday night against the Giants, Rams quarterback Matthew Stafford would tie me for the most losses ever in the regular season and the playoffs with 126. That is the question. What is the answer? The Blair Witch from Milkman Mike in Colorado. Speaking of Blair, we haven't heard from Blair in Maine in a while. Kevin Nash from Shane in Des Moines. Otto Graham from Andy in Lino Lakes, Minnesota. Jeff Hostetler from DJ Spin. My friend Patrick. I hope everything's okay, Patrick. I know I said some mean things about Manny Machado, but it's going to be okay.
1: You didn't mean it.
0: Just, I have a job to do, and sometimes I have to be mean to the Padres. Carson Palmer, or as Femi called him, Carlson Palmer, the top Uber Eats driver there, Femi in Minnesota. Who else do we have? Post Malone from Not a Burner, very funny, page down. Jose Albuve and George Springer, cheetah, cheetah, cheater. Lucky Tony from Maller Prop Guy. Look at Lucky Tony leaning me. You should have him in a Bears uniform, though. Now, he's not a Niners fan. I'll be very upset if he sees that. Chip in the Q's going with George Blanda. Who else do we have? Vinny So-So, guessed by Fat Daddy. Chris Everett from Steelers Nasty. That's his answer. Sideline Reporter, how does it feel, from Michael in Tulsa. Do you have an answer, La Reina?
1: Coraline Jones.
0: No, it's also not Dejon Love, guessed by our buddy Charlie there in Wisconsin. The correct answer, and the daddy got it, it's Vinny Testaverde. Vinny Testaverde, the all-time loss king for now in the NFL. Hey, it's Maller here. The wait is over. 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
8: Week 2 of the NFL kicks off with Thursday Night Football as the Bills will be hosting the Lions, and it all starts at 8:15 p.m. Eastern Time. The Seahawks already ruled out quarterback Sam Darnold for Week 2 against the Cardinals, while the Falcons have not named a starting quarterback for Week 2 against the Panthers. In baseball, Pete Crow Armstrong homered twice on Wednesday as the Cubs defeated the Braves 8-4. Reds outscored the Dodgers 6-2, and starting pitcher Blake Snell left the game after the first inning due to left groin tightness. Brewers held on 5-4 against the Pirates, so Milwaukee has a three-game lead on LA for the number one seed in the National League. The Rangers topped the Red Sox 7-3. Royals had a 5-2 win over the Astros. Texas and Houston are tied for the division, but Houston owns the tiebreaker. Padres roll past the Rockies 9-3, and the Marlins defeated the Diamondbacks 4-3 in Arizona. I'm Monsi Bolaños.
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0: 10,000 teams playing Thursday night football immediately after an overtime game are 6-25 against the spread. So there's a lot of reasons to like Buffalo. The formula, Josh Allen gets the bad Detroit secondary, a battered offensive line, short week. I will be taking the Bills Mafia, and I'll lay the 4.5 points. Koopaloop, who does the penny like in this matchup?
1: Ben, the penny reads the injury report as well.
0: Oh, come on! Come on!
1: Picking the Bills.
0: Come on!
1: Hey, the
0: bull crap!
1: What? What? I swear. But hey, the other picks that we did off the air, those were a little bit different.
0: Yes, and I did beat the penny, I believe, by like one game. I have the math. I don't have time to get the math
2: good
0: up.
2: Job.
0: But yeah, neither one of us did great, but I did better. And that's really, as you know, that's all that matters. I want to win. I want to win all the games, but I just want to beat the penny. That's the pick.
3: We are Blackmore.
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9: 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You're on there anyway, not being productive, so go over to YouTube next time you're on there. 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

0: It's better.
1: Well, no one's perfect. Now, what's next here? It's Ask Ben. Your questions, our answers. The whole operation. Here we go.
2: Well, we've been asked this many times before, but not by Georgia boy. 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
1: 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What about you, Lorena?
3: 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Never have I ever.
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5: Week 2 of the NFL kicks off with Thursday Night Football as the Bills will be hosting the Lions, and it all starts at 8:15 p.m. Eastern Time. The Seahawks already ruled out quarterback Sam Darnold for Week 2 against the Cardinals, while the Falcons have not named a starting quarterback for Week 2 against the Panthers. In baseball, Pete Crow Armstrong homered twice on Wednesday as the Cubs defeated the Braves 8-4. Reds outscored the Dodgers 6-2, and starting

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9: West Kentucky Star Newsroom, I'm Brad Munson. A West Paducah man was arrested Wednesday on rape and other charges involving a juvenile.
10: The McCracken County Sheriff's Office said 19-year-old Caden Mills was arrested on a warrant following an investigation. Mills had been under investigation for several months after a juvenile reported he had raped her. Mills was charged with rape, sexual abuse, and sodomy. He was lodged in the McCracken County Jail. I'm Todd Hamilton.
9: One person was injured in a crash in Graves County Tuesday. The Graves County Sheriff's Office said the crash occurred at the intersection of the Kentucky 80 bypass and U.S. 45. They said 56-year-old Cynthia Holland of Mayfield was driving a pickup towing a small trailer hauling a lawnmower when a box truck operated by 37-year-old Tyler Trevathan of Benton turned in front of the pickup. Holland was transported to a local hospital for treatment of injuries. A Tuesday morning crash involving a tractor trailer along I-69 in Caldwell County injured the driver.
10: The Caldwell County Sheriff's Office said they were called around 5 a.m. to the crash on I-69, 4 miles south of Princeton. Investigators determined the southbound tractor trailer driven by 31-year-old Aziz John B. Arachmanov of Fisterville, Travose, Pennsylvania, fell asleep

0: hit the wheel before crossing the median, overturning, and coming to final rest, partially blocking the northbound lane. The driver was treated at Caldwell Medical Center. I'm Todd Hamilton.
1: Kentucky Transportation Cabinet held their second informational meeting on Tuesday at the Graves County Public Library to update the public on planned improvements for the Rebuild Mayfield project.
2: At the meeting, KYTC displayed the preferred alternative, which was chosen following feedback from the first public meeting in April of 2025. Attendees were able to speak with the project team members and ask questions. Comment sheets were available during the meeting and can also be submitted by email before September 30th to become part of the official meeting record. The project is currently in the right-of-way acquisition phase, and utility relocation is expected to begin in 2027, with construction estimated to start in 2028. I'm Mike Cooper.
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7: Heat advisory extended till Sunday night. Now, heat index 110 every day through Sunday. Lou's got the forecast.
8: More of the same. Sunny and hot. High temperatures in the upper 90s again today. Winds out of the west at about 5 miles per hour. Mostly clear tonight and overnight lows once again in the mid-70s. But tomorrow, guess what? Sunny and hot again with high temperatures in the upper 90s. Then for Saturday, mostly sunny. High temperatures in the upper 90s again. Sunday, mostly sunny and hot.

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7: 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We welcome Coach Craig Skinner to the program. Kentucky Volleyball hosting a top five matchup at historic Memorial Coliseum. Coach, I saw that stat guru Corey Price had six of these previously, with Kentucky having a 4-2 record in top five matchups. But first time before the home crowd, so it should be pretty rowdy there on Sunday, should it not?
8: I would imagine, yeah. It's been pretty rowdy for people to get tickets and students to get tickets, so I have a feeling the energy will carry over into the gym.
7: Squad's certainly been tested to this point with several matchups against top 5, top 10, top 20 opponents and going to different places, including Wrigley Field. How have you seen your team weather that storm and then come out of those being better for it?
8: Yeah, it's a good question. I mean, we've had some really good moments and been very adaptable at times, you know, for places like, you know, Wrigley Field and Milwaukee and the Bucks Arena and the Bahamas and also times where mentally you could tell that it was wearing on us and we just weren't very sharp and executing. So I think being in those moments though helps prepare you for down the road, the end of the season, when you're going to be, you know, grinding out, you know, road trips and wins and you know, chances to play against good teams. And so you just have to, you can't always be perfect mentally and physically, and so you have to be able to execute even when you're not. And we found some times where we were very good and other times we weren't very sharp. So I think just being in those moments is really hard to emulate in practice, and I'm glad we had the chance to do it.
7: I'm guessing this week between matches comes at a good time for your players.
8: We definitely needed it. I mean, it was, it was a long couple weeks and wouldn't trade it for anything, but certainly amazing in a lot of ways, but challenging also. And so having, you know, we're taking today off of practice. We took Monday off of practice.

0: Newsroom. I'm Brad Munson. A West Paducah man was arrested Wednesday on rape and other charges involving a juvenile.
1: The McCracken County Sheriff's Office said 19-year-old Caden Mills was arrested on a warrant following an investigation. Mills had been under investigation for several months after a juvenile reported he had raped her. Mills was charged with rape, sexual abuse, and sodomy. He was lodged in the McCracken County Jail. I'm Todd Hamilton.
0: One person was injured in a crash in Graves County Tuesday. The Graves County Sheriff's Office said the crash occurred at the intersection of the Kentucky 80 bypass and U.S. 45. They said 56-year-old Cynthia Holland of Mayfield was driving a pickup towing a small trailer hauling a lawnmower when a box truck operated by 37-year-old Tyler Trevathan of Benton turned in front of the pickup. Holland was transported to a local hospital for treatment of injuries. A Tuesday morning crash involving a tractor trailer along I-69 at Caldwell County injured the driver.
1: The Caldwell County Sheriff's Office said they were called around 5 a.m. to the crash on I-69, 4 miles south of Princeton. Investigators determined the southbound tractor trailer driven by 31-year-old Aziz John B. Arachmanoff of Pfisterville, Traverse, Pennsylvania, fell asleep at the wheel before crossing the median, overturning, and coming to final rest, partially blocking the northbound lane. The driver was treated at Caldwell Medical Center. I'm Todd Hamilton.
0: Kentucky Transportation Cabinet held their second informational meeting on Tuesday at the Graves County Public Library to update the public on planned improvements for the Rebuild Mayfield project.
2: At the meeting, KYTC displayed the preferred alternative, which was chosen following feedback from the first public meeting in April of 2025. Attendees were able to speak with the project team members and ask questions. Comment sheets were available during the meeting and can also be submitted by email before September 30th to become part of the official meeting record. The project is currently in the right-of-way acquisition phase, and utility relocation is expected to begin in 2027, with construction estimated to start in 2028. I'm Mike Cooper.
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4: Qualifies media. You're suiting up for the media madness today, Goose?
5: Well, I think my suiting up days are over, thank goodness.
4: Me too.
5: I mean, my suit these days are, you know, a pair of shorts and a t-shirt, man, just sitting around the house. That's when I dress up at my finest.
4: We can do the coverage from the sideline today.
5: Yes. And I'm all in favor of doing that, believe me.
4: Back in 89, when Coach Pitino came here, they did a media versus the coaching staff game. And I can't remember how many media people we had, but I played in that. It was at, I think maybe been a charity fundraiser, and they did it at a local high school. And two things I remember from that, Well, three. I did have a nice pass to hit Scott Fowler for a layup on a fast break, so that was my moment of glory. But Rick Pitino injured his ankle.
5: Well, speaking of injury, the last time I played, I think I was 60. Of course, I had been playing. I used to love to go to the Y or to the, you know, one of the community centers and play ball against some of these young guys who have no idea who I am. They see this old man out there trying to get up and down the floor. So I used to always have a lot of fun going and kind of beating up on these young guys a little bit. And they're thinking, who in the heck are you? You know, but the last time I played was in one of the alumni games at Rupp Arena. Man, I'd been playing basketball every day at, you know, three or four times a week, maybe. And where I tore my Achilles tendon in that game, ruptured it right in the middle. And that ended my playing days. I said, man, I'm 61 years old chasing these kids around. I don't need to be doing it. But they were fun days for sure. So I hung up the sneakers on that day.
4: Rick injured his ankle early in that media versus the staff game in 89. And then the other thing that I remember from that is Tubby torched the media team for about 40, I think. He and Ralph Willard were the big guys for the coaches team.
5: Yeah. Well, Tubby could play back in the day, so yes, that was good.
4: Yeah, it was

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4: Heat advisory extended till Sunday night. Now, heat index 110 every day through Sunday. Lou's got the forecast.
5: More of the same. Sunny and hot. High temperatures in the upper 90s again today. Winds out of the west at about 5 miles per hour. Mostly clear tonight, and overnight lows once again in the mid-70s. But tomorrow, guess what? Sunny and hot again, with high temperatures in the upper 90s. Then for Saturday, mostly sunny, high temperatures in the upper 90s again. Sunday, mostly sunny and hot, once again in the upper 90s. I'm meteorologist Lou Jaton on The Fan.
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7: Review all the Clarks. We're chatting with the Goose, Jack Givens, at Goose Givens on X. And we are talking about conditioning that the Wildcats are going through now as they start to ramp back up. Somewhere here, next week or so, it'll start to be a little more focused on the upcoming season, because first exhibition game's, I think, on the 16th of October.
8: Yeah, man. They're running out of time, which is awesome for them, because, it's always good to see some different faces. But, yeah, there's this transition period, this period they're going through now, where there's a lot of learning, a lot of teaching, a lot of conditioning, as I just mentioned, going on. So it's a good time of the year, probably the most important time of the year, although... Yeah, you know things are going to get tougher, but as stuff gets tougher, because you are in condition and have a scheme, you have stuff you want to do, even though everything starts to get harder, it gets easier because you're more familiar with the team, yourself, and everything involved.
7: Without Mark Mitchell, a lot of Kentucky fans had penciled him in at the four spot, so they have to go another direction without that option available to them now. And let's talk about a couple of the names that should be in the mix to help at that spot. One is Usman Ngai, and then the other is Justin McBride, one from overseas, the other from James Madison. Start with Ngai and just how you've seen him grow over the time you've been watching practices this summer.
8: Well, he is the main thing, and the main growth with him is becoming smarter.

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8: Season, I think, until he puts together a month or 2 months of consistent, you know, really high-level play, that's going to be a question about him. And Texas A&M is 112th in the country in yards per play on offense. There's some reasons for that. They've controlled the ball like 37 minutes a game on average, and some of that is they're not going full throttle trying because they're winning by 39 points a game. But I don't think they have quite as much explosive, violent, in-your-face ability as Alabama, but they are a very well-rounded team, and there are not a lot of ways to beat them or attack them. Kentucky's just going to have to play very fundamentally sound and give itself a chance in the fourth quarter. The difference this week is I think the defense is going to have to be more protected by that point.
9: When you when Miami beat them in the playoffs last year, I went back and was looking at some of the numbers, and I think Marcel Reed was 25 of 40, had two interceptions, and they sacked him seven times as well.
8: Yeah.
9: And so his rushing numbers, his longest run was 11 yards. So for the most part, Kentucky did a good job of containing Russell, but it's going to be a similar challenge, isn't it, for the defense in terms of the quarterback hurting you with his legs, but the quarterback who is more experienced.
8: Agreed, yeah. But there's still that question. You know, last year he threw multiple interceptions in four games on the back half of the schedule. And so that was a very real question. The question coming into this season was how are they going to adjust to new coordinators and can Marcel Reed become a championship-level quarterback? And so with the game being at College Station, and some of the mismatches that are in Texas A&M's favor. It's too early in the season to,

0: They're going to pull for Coach Pope. That's okay.
1: Tell me about the race at Churchill. I mean, he's sitting there. Looks like the Jack's got a ton of horses there coming to the top of the stretch. What did you see that really impressed you?
0: Well, the fact that he didn't ever really let him out. He was holding him together the whole way, and the horse just took him there. And he was in a canter. I mean, he really, really, at no point in time did he really let him out. And then he ran a second faster than the stake later in the day, and 2 seconds faster than the Philly stake. So over the same race course. So it's I think those numbers hold up pretty well. But the next race is obviously a big deal, and he'll still have a little two-turn experience to learn, but I don't think he'll have any problem with it.
1: Getting any coaching from Coach Pope on Coach Pope the horse?
0: Nope, none whatsoever. He just sent, he texted me this morning what day and when can he expect to see him run, and he'll be here that day, I'm sure. October 3rd, Breeders' Futurity.
2: So it's opening weekend, the first Saturday of the fall meet, which is, I guess, 2 weeks from this Saturday. So pretty fun to follow along. Could perhaps see Coach Pope the horse running in the Breeders' Cup Juvenile at Keeneland. 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Stan Wildcat history, 2016. Kentucky beat New Mexico State 62-42, and it was kind of the launch of the Steven Johnson era at quarterback. And it was amazing. The probably about 165 pounds playing quarterback in the SEC, taking hits and kept getting back up, and just an amazingly tough young man. George Blanda was born on this day. And happy birthday, former Kentucky offensive and defensive lineman Justin Jeffries. 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
6: From the West Kentucky Star Newsroom, I'm Brad Munson. A West Paducah man was arrested Wednesday on rape and other charges involving a juvenile.
7: The McCracken County Sheriff's Office said 19-year-old Caden Mills was arrested on a warrant following an investigation. Mills had been under investigation for several months after a juvenile reported he had raped her. Mills was charged with rape, sexual abuse, and sodomy. He was lodged in the McCracken County Jail. I'm Todd Hamilton.
6: One person was injured in a crash in Graves County Tuesday. The Graves County Sheriff's Office said the crash occurred at the intersection of the Kentucky 80 bypass and U.S. 45. They said 56-year-old Cynthia Holland of Mayfield was driving a pickup towing a small trailer hauling a lawnmower when a box truck operated by 37-year-old Tyler Trevathan of Benton turned in front of the pickup. Holland was transported to a local hospital for treatment of injuries. A Tuesday morning crash involving a tractor-trailer along I-69 in Caldwell County injured the driver.
7: The Caldwell County Sheriff's Office said they were called around 5 a.m. to the crash on I-69, 4 miles south of Princeton. Investigators determined the southbound tractor-trailer driven by 31-year-old Aziz John B. Arachmanoff of Fisterville, Traverse, Pennsylvania, fell asleep at the wheel before crossing the median, overturning, and coming to final rest, partially blocking the northbound lane. The driver was treated at Caldwell Medical Center. I'm Todd Hamilton.
6: Kentucky Transportation Cabinet held their second informational meeting on Tuesday at the Graves County Public Library to update the public on planned improvements for the Rebuild Mayfield project.
8: At the meeting, KYTC displayed the preferred alternative, which was chosen following feedback from the first public meeting in April of 2025. attendees were able to

0: speak with the project team members and ask questions. Comment sheets were available during the meeting and can also be submitted by email before September 30th to become part of the official meeting record. The project is currently in the right-of-way acquisition phase, and utility relocation is expected to begin in 2027, with construction estimated to start in 2028. I'm Mike Cooper.
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5: Touchdown! Heat advisory extended till Sunday night. Now, heat index 110 every day through Sunday. Lou's got the forecast.
6: More of the same. Sunny and hot. High temperatures in the upper 90s again today. Winds out of the west at about 5 miles per hour. Mostly clear tonight and overnight lows once again in the mid-70s. For tomorrow, guess what? Sunny and hot again with high temperatures in the upper 90s. Then for Saturday, mostly sunny. High temperatures in the upper 90s again. Sunday, mostly sunny and hot, once again in the upper 90s. I'm meteorologist Lou Tichon on the Fan.
7: 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They just sent me some of those THC seltzers, and they're a great way to unwind after the day. Today on the show, Dyson has released a $500 toothbrush. Texas A&M has weird traditions for football games, and Media Madness is today. So we are ready to go. Shannon the Dude is in Louisville. What's up, dude?
8: What's going on, my man? And Louder Than Life Fest starts today. You know, that kind of consumes my life outside of the show. So I'll be out there for the next 4 days. I'm sort of halfway prepared and halfway not. I forgot my phone charger. Hopefully they're going to have one of those out there because, you know, these phones. Like, I'm already at 70%, and I've barely even been on this thing. That's my frustration with iPhones.
7: Oh, here we go.
8: Yeah, I mean, you have them for a year, and then all of a sudden the battery goes to crap. I mean, how in the world? I've barely even used this thing. I've already burned 30% of my battery, and I've got to be out there all day long. And then you got to have the USB-C. You know, they switch the charger on you. So I go to my car to get the charger out. Well, it's the lightning cable, not the USB-C cable. So it's like, good grief, man. Can they just, for once, make a phone?
7: You got a long day, and you're already struggling.
8: Yes. And then I forgot to bring my festival shoes, so I got my best shoes on.
7: What, you got your heels on today?
8: No, not my heels, no. I got my you know, working pair of shoes, like the pair of shoes I wear indoors. And I got those out. So, yeah, I'm not off to a great start, but it's okay. I do have my hydration. You know, you got to get fully hydrated before you go out to a big festival like that. It's going to be 96 degrees with a feels-like temperature of 105. We're going to be sweating our butts off. But I've got one of those, you know, P90X deals where you take the powder and you put it in the water bottle and it hydrates you.
7: Wait, so, P90X, now you're unlocking some memories here. I mean, P90X, did you ever do P90X back in the day?
8: Oh, yeah, yeah, it's on the Beachbody thing, the body app. Yeah, it's on there.
7: Oh, I'm impressed.

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11: I might have to get in the mosh pit after hearing something like this.
12: Oh, my God.
11: Dude.
12: I love that this is what you and your dad are going to go listen to.
11: What, do you hate this band or something? Is that why you keep alluding to it?
12: I used to just kind of laugh at this band when they came out. I was in my teens when this band came out. I remember the video for this. You know, when MTV actually used to play music videos. But yes. I just love that this is what you guys are good. You guys are into Prodigy. I don't even think their singer, he died, right? Their singer? I think he did.
11: I have no idea. Yeah. We're getting a
12: what do you mean? You have no
11: replacement
12: idea.
11: Singer?
12: Some fan you are.
11: I've only been listening to him for like 3-4 months, like I said. It was my dad that wanted to go, so I, you know, obliged and started listening a little
12: I saw
11: bit.
12: That Jimmy Eat World is canceled.
11: Oh, the middle.
12: So that, yeah.
11: Love that song.
12: Yeah. So they...
11: what happened?
12: Well, I don't know. I think it's some sort of... medical emergency with one of the band members or something like that. But I thought, what a out of place band to throw Jimmy Eat World out there with all the metal bands.
11: A little bit, yeah.
12: It was like Anthrax, Pantera, Iron Maiden, Lamb of God, and then Jimmy Eat World.
11: There's one band that's only doing one show in the United States, and it's this one too, right? So maybe that is Pantera. I have to look and find out. But yeah, yesterday, Shannon, Jay Batt made the change. Big Blue Madness tickets, you can now get 4 instead of 2. So I feel like I was fighting uphill yesterday a little bit with my thoughts on children going to Big Blue Madness.
12: So, just to recap, you were fine with UK going, okay, only 2 people per household for Big Blue Madness. I was advocating for, hey, what about, you know, people who have a

0: family of four. You got to leave your kids behind. Come on. This is, you know, you should definitely want the kids to be there and have fun and be able to go for free. And as we said, you know, normally if you try to take a family of four to a game, it's not going to be cheap. In this case, it's free tickets. So I'm glad that they updated it to four so you can now keep the kids. Not to just, you know, take your favorite kid. Take both of your kids.
1: No, but we got a ton of feedback yesterday of some people admitting they do have favorite kids. I appreciate that confiding to us on the text line because I think most people do. But actually, most people said that you love your kids equally. You just have to love them a little bit differently, Shannon.
0: But I'm sure like that we did have at least two or three honest people on the text line anonymously say, okay, don't tell anybody, but yeah, I do have a favorite kid.
1: Yeah, you're telling me the one that throws a fit because they don't get the Christmas present that they want every year is going to be your favorite child? I'm sure you're lying to yourself a little bit. I do want to take some calls, but before we do that, Shannon, the Will Stein show was last night. He said both Alex Afari and Tyrion Nichols are going to be good to go for Texas A&M. That's an encouraging sign.
0: That's good to hear. Yeah, I don't know why Alex Afari wasn't ready to go against Bama. I don't know if it was, you know, we had to get him up to date on our plays or what the situation was. I know he had to temporarily go away from practice because of the court rulings. But, yeah, we're definitely going to need everybody that we've got for this A&M game because it is going to be tough on the road.
1: Yeah, you know, Stein went into that a little bit. It's a brand-new scheme. He wasn't at the spring practices. He wasn't at, you know, at, like, the OTA things that they did. So there was a lot more reps he was able to get recently. And so he'll bring a lot of experience to this defense. And they're going to need it because Texas A&M's a good team. I was just, it was amazing to see that Athletic article yesterday that told you how much money these teams are paying on their rosters in college football, where you had the likes of Ohio State, Texas, and Oregon around the $50 to $54 million mark. And then Kentucky coming in at $23 to $26
0: million. Mm-hmm.
1: I mean, Indiana did just win the championship, Shannon, but is it foolish to think that Kentucky can compete with teams that have spent double the amount of money on their roster? Like, that's just an inherent disadvantage right off the bat.
0: It's tough, but I think, you know, once J-Bat gets going with this fundraising, and that's what he's known for as an athletic director, is bringing in boatloads of money to schools that he was at. I think, you know, you give him a full year. I think maybe by next time, this time next year, we're going to be looking at that number
1: going up,
0: way up.
1: Yeah.
0: So I think we're going to be able to level the playing field a little bit on that. He's just only been here, what, for 2 or 3 months. So hasn't really had time to establish himself all that much. But I think that's one of those things that by next season, we're going to see that gap shrink a little bit.
1: That'd be a good bet to make on DraftKings if you could make it.
0: Hey, yeah, the wait is over. Football is here. 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
1: We need to take a break. We come back. We'll take some of your calls and much more on the way here on the KSR Briefing.
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2: 50 years ago, back in 1976, when Owensboro won the state high school baseball championship, their ace pitcher was Mark King. He could throw the fastball in the high 90s, maybe even hit 100. But there were no pitching rules back then like there are today in high school baseball, no restrictions on the number of pitches a pitcher could throw in a game or over a number of days. So Mark King pitched pretty much every day, especially when they got to the postseason. And he remembers in particular when they got to the sectionals, the semifinals of the sectionals, when they went up against Greenville High School.
4: I pitched in that game and struck out 19 in that game.

0: And then the next night, the very next night, we had to play again, which was pretty odd. You know, we back-to-back games, and I struck out 20 in that game. And I didn't give a one hit. I didn't give up but one hit, which was really an error, but they called it a hit, I think. Gave the guy a break.
1: Well, with all the games and innings you pitched, especially during the tournament, did you ever get tired? Did your arm ever get tired? Did you ever get sore?
0: Well, I'm sure it got a little fatigued, but I never lost. I didn't seem like I ever lost any velocity or anything.
1: Well, it's been 50 years since that season. What's your fastball these days, Mark?
0: I think I can throw hard enough to splash water.
2: Well, he threw plenty hard enough in 1976 to help lead his team to the state championship. Then after that, drafted in the first round by the Cincinnati Reds, where he spent six seasons pitching in their minor league system. After that 76 championship, Owensboro repeated the next year. Tomorrow we'll talk about that. Gary Fogle, Kentucky Sports Memories.
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4: Heat advisory extended till Sunday night. Now, heat index 110 every day through Sunday. Lou's got the forecast.
5: More of the same. Sunny and hot. High temperatures in the upper 90s again today. Winds out of the west at about 5 miles per hour. Mostly clear tonight and overnight lows once again in the mid-70s. For tomorrow, guess what? Sunny and hot again with high temperatures in the upper 90s. Then for Saturday, mostly sunny. High temperatures in the upper 90s again. Sunday, mostly sunny and hot, once again in the upper 90s. I'm meteorologist Lou Chichon on The Fan.
6: I'll be singing every word to this on Sunday as Shannon laughs.
7: Oh, man.
6: 859-280-2287. We'll take some calls in this segment. Are you excited for LSU-Ole Miss this weekend? I feel like maybe one of the more hostile environments we've ever seen in college football. Would you agree with that?
8: Yeah, it's going to be awesome with Kiffin returning. But, you know, I think, first of all, I don't even know if I'm going to be able to watch it. So I might have to catch the highlights of somebody out louder than life. But do you think Kiffin gets it done? Do you think he wins?
6: Well, he just listed his quarterback as doubtful for the game, Sam Levitt. So if they don't have him, that's going to be a huge blow. But, with the whole, searching the football premises for bugs from the previous regime and holding coaches. And
8: you think Kiffin's playing some mind games here, or do you think he's actually questionable?
6: Well, if anybody's going to do it, right, it'd be him. So I don't know, but I just know with game day there and, just the anticipation for this game is unlike any that I can remember in recent memory. So
8: isn't everybody always questionable? Again, it's like when a meteorologist says 50-50 chance of rain. Well, isn't every day a 50-50 chance of rain?
6: I wouldn't say 50-50. I mean, not every day there's a half a chance to rain, especially in places.
8: Well, there's pop-up showers, though, Billy. I mean, every now and then a shower could just pop up out of nowhere.
6: Yeah, I don't know. You're asking the wrong guy. If you ask Ryan Lemon, he'd say weathermen really don't know what they're talking about. Nobody can predict Mother Nature. Let's take some calls. We do have some people waiting. Who's up first here, dude?
8: Let's go to Brian. Hey, Brian.
6: Hey, good morning, Brian.
9: Hey, good morning, man. How you doing?
6: Good. What's up?
9: Hey, I was just calling, man. I'm over here playing in the Jackson State football field right here in Jackson, Mississippi. I was wondering, do y'all think it would be worth it to take the drive this weekend? I don't have a ticket, obviously, man. It's like $500. But do you think it would be worth to take the two-hour drive up to Oxford just for the vibes?
6: Oh, just for the vibes?
8: Yeah, you don't have a dog in the fight here. You're just wanting to go just to check it all out and just see the circus.
6: The Grove.
9: Man. Oh, yeah. Man. I bleed blue all the way. I can't support no Mississippi team.
8: Yeah.
6: 2 hours is nothing, man. I mean, it is going to be a lot of vibes down there. I'd say do it. Even if you don't have a ticket for the game, you can find a tailgate to hang out
8: That's
6: at.
8: True.
6: You
8: like,
6: think,
8: you know,
6: Shannon?
8: You could probably just go to a bar around the area and have just as much fun as you would at the game itself and save yourself a lot of money. Now,

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0: All right, Lockridge Park tomorrow. Media madness later today. Matt, KSR coming up next. For Shannon the Dude, I'm Billy Rutledge. 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
16: I'm Dan Patrick, and this is Above the Noise. Thursday night football has spent years as the NFL's running joke. Great, more football. Then you check the schedule, and it's Panthers-Browns. This season, they may have finally hit the jackpot. It starts tonight, Lions-Bills. Schedule barely lets up. Buccaneers-Cowboys, Seahawks-Broncos, Patriots-Bears, Jags-Ravens, Chiefs-Rams. Al Michaels has to be thrilled. Of course, September schedules come with a little bit of an expiration date. Injuries happen. Contenders collapse. Teams we expected to matter inevitably don't. That December matchup that looks great today might be meaningless by kickoff. That's the problem for December. Right now, the NFL has given Thursday night something that they often lack. Games you would actually choose to watch on Sunday. So enjoy it while we can. Thursday night football has been the punchline forever.

0: This year, at least on paper, it looks like the NFL has decided to spoil us. I'm Dan Patrick, and this is Above the Noise.
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5: Heat advisory extended till Sunday night. Now, heat index 110 every day through Sunday. Lou's got the forecast.
6: More of the same. Sunny and hot. High temperatures in the upper 90s again today. Winds out of the west at about 5 miles per hour. Mostly clear tonight and overnight lows once again in the mid-70s. For tomorrow, guess what? Sunny and hot again with high temperatures in the upper 90s. Then for Saturday, mostly sunny, high temperatures in the upper 90s again. Sunday, mostly sunny and hot, once again in the upper 90s. I'm meteorologist Lou Jaton on the Fan.

0: you stop for gas,
1: they want you to come in and buy a hot dog and a Coke.
0: That's what they want.
1: Yeah.
0: That's why they put all the sort of mom and pop like mechanic shops out of business. Alan Jackson has a song about that.
1: The Little Man.
0: The Little Man.
1: That's right.
0: Because they're making their money from slushies and Velvet Elvises. Anyway, 859-280-2287. There's your Kentucky Texas A&M preview. We are here in Louisville. By the way, Saturday's Mario's birthday.
2: It is. 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
0: Happy birthday. 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
0: All right, let's go to break.
3: 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What is going on?
0: Just go to break.
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0: But this was like, this one got huge.
1: Yeah.
0: Mother, I don't know, does he have any other songs?
1: Well, yeah.
14: I mean, I couldn't sing it, but I'm familiar with it.
0: Yeah. All you gotta know is, mother. I don't know any of the other words.
14: That's the part we need to know.
1: And he goes, father.
0: Oh, he does father. I never even got to that verse.
1: Take your daughter out tonight.
0: Yeah, I'm only, you know what's funny? I don't know if I've ever heard verse two. I didn't even know there was a father verse.
14: Yeah, I had the one line.
0: Wow. People kind of ruined it on the birthday.
3: Oh, no, just

0: if you were to say which of those things this year is the easiest.
1: Yes.
0: Some years the SEC regular season or tournament would be easier. This year, I actually think the Elite Eight would be easier. Then I would say the SEC tournament. I think the SEC regular season is a pipe dream, honestly.
1: I'm with you on those rankings.
0: But 6%, but if that's what it takes for it to be successful, Drew, you think there's a 94% chance it's not going to be successful, at which point, what do you do?
2: Well, that's where I am. And I keep having to clarify, I don't think we're going to stink. I actually think we're going to be good. But you can be good and not do any of those three.
1: Very true.
2: I just don't think we're going to be good enough. Like, I'm not saying we're going to trot out there and trip over our shoes and lose 15 games. But I don't have confidence that they can, you know, reach what we want to reach every year.
0: I'm going to go, actually, you know what? Sitting there thinking about it, I mean, you go back to the Lamont-Butler year. We went to the Sweet 16. We were one game away from reaching this
1: Elite Eight
0: success. So I'm going to go up to 20. I actually think either the Elite Eight or the – now, I think the regular season chance is small, but either the Elite Eight, I'm going to say 20 because you could – who knows? You could get a good – Shannon get a good draw.
3: Right.
0: Somebody could get upset. Or you could just win a game. I mean, we lost to Tennessee, but we could have won that game. I mean, we lost, but
1: and beat them already.
4: Yeah, in years past when we had good teams, we had the bracket open up a couple of years.
0: We did, and didn't take advantage of it.
4: That's right.
1: That's right. 2019, the last year we went to the Elite Eight, the bracket kind of opened up. We kind of got hot.
0: Well, that was the year. I mean, the bracket, and then in the year even the year before. In 2018, where we lost to Kansas State, it had opened up, too.
1: Yes.
0: I mean, if you had told me before the year we have to beat Kansas State and Loyola to go to the Final Four.
1: We take it.
0: I would take that as the first and second round game.
2: Just shows you how hard it is. That's why my percentage is so low. Sometimes the path opens, you still don't do it. I mean, we haven't done it 7 years, so it's hard to expect.
0: So it's a little depressing. I mean, it is when you try to process it, a little depressing to think, I don't think your standard of success is at all unreasonable. But that means we haven't been successful since COVID.
1: Yeah. There was a stretch of about 10 years where we called the SEC tournament the UK Invitational. It was just already a given. They were the best team, and they were going to come in and kick everybody's ass and win the tournament every year.
0: It's also interesting, by the way, I divide my life in events. There's only two, 9/11 and COVID. Right? Because we always say before 9/11, after 9/11, and we do the same thing with COVID.
1: Right.
0: Those are the two for our lives. We'll take a break. Be right back. 859-280-2287. Do you agree with Drew? It's KSI.
5: 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Welcome to Kentucky Sports Memories. And they tell you to forget the bad times and remember the good. And it's amazing how athletes can remember details of the good times. An example of that today.
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5: 50 years ago, back in 1976, when Owensboro won the state high school baseball championship, their ace pitcher was Mark King. He could throw the fastball in the high 90s, maybe even hit 100. But there were no pitching rules back then like there are today in high school baseball, no restrictions on the number of pitches a pitcher could throw in a game or over a number of days. So Mark King pitched pretty much every day, especially when they got to the postseason. And he remembers in particular when they got to the sectionals, the semifinals of the sectionals, when they went up against Greenville High School.
7: I pitched in that game and struck out 19 in that game. And then the very next night, we had to play again, which was pretty odd. You know, we back-to-back games, and I struck out 20 in that game. And I didn't give but one hit. I didn't give up but one hit, which was really an error, but they called it a hit, I think. Gave the guy a break.
8: Well, with all these games and innings you pitched, especially during the tournament, did you ever get tired? Did your arm ever get tired? Did you ever get sore?
7: Well, I'm sure it got a little fatigued, but I never lost. I didn't seem like I ever lost any velocity or anything.
8: Well, it's been

0: 50 years since that season. What's your fastball these days, Mark?
1: I think I can throw hard enough to splash water.
2: Well, he threw plenty hard enough in 1976 to help lead his team to the state championship. Then after that, drafted in the first round by the Cincinnati Reds, where he spent 6 seasons pitching in their minor league system. After that 76 championship, Owensboro repeated the next year. Tomorrow we'll talk about that. Gary Fogle, Kentucky Sports Memories.
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4: 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Now, heat index 110 every day through Sunday. Lou's got the forecast.
5: More of the same. Sunny and hot. High temperatures in the upper 90s again today. Winds out of the west at about 5 miles per hour. Mostly clear tonight, and overnight lows once again in the mid-70s. For tomorrow, guess what? Sunny and hot again with high temperatures in the upper 90s. Then for Saturday, mostly sunny, high temperatures in the upper 90s again. Sunday, mostly sunny and hot, once again in the upper 90s. I'm meteorologist Lou Jaton on The Fan.
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7: Ed Wheeler is singing with Larry Blondell on bass.
8: In a jar, clear like a water, but it's the hottest fire. Well, it may be true, but I'm going to tell you.
9: Think he still knows how to play this?
7: I'm sure he does. I don't know if he would still play it, if his fingers would still go that quickly. Wow. That's the first time I've ever heard this.
9: Somebody says
7: to that guy, I think his name's Wayne. Thank you very much. Like, it got a whole line of conversation with us about it. I had no idea that my dad was on the bluegrass album with some guy named Billy Ed Wheeler.
9: Didn't somebody send us a note that in the Smithsonian there is a...
7: Well, every album that's ever been listed is on the Smithsonian Register, but this one is as well. Or yeah. I say every, maybe not every, but most.
9: And Larry's on there as a contributing musician.
7: Yes. So there you go. That's he's picking that bass there. Shame.
9: It's pretty good picking. Awesome.
7: Thank you very much. 859-280-2287. A lot of people agree with you. We're going to go to the phones, see if other people do. One person writes, Matt, I need some parenting advice. I'm a diehard Reds fan. My father's a diehard Reds fan. My grandfather's a diehard Reds fan. My son is 5 months old. I'm thinking about getting to root for a different team as he gets older to spare him the constant heartache. What are your thoughts? No. Make him a Reds fan. First of all, build character. You can't have everything in life.
9: Learn to handle it.
7: Life's not fair. You get a great player like Ellie, they take him away. That's the way life goes. Secondly, though, it's the thread, Ryan, for you to share with your parents, your grandparent. That'll be the thread, just like Kentucky sports. That's the thread that ties us all together. That can be your thread.
9: See, I still enjoy talking to my dad about the St. Louis Cardinals, and he gets so mad and frustrated and turns the radio off in the middle of the third inning. There's just something special about that bond. You're talking with your dad about a baseball team.
7: And he's going to run away from your stuff anyway. At least have this, Drew, to connect you.
10: Well, Avery watched every snap of Titans Jets with me, and I said, you don't have to do this. So we had Red Zone on the other TV, and I was like, any of the 32, just
7: well,
10: tell
7: nice
10: me
7: you're
10: when
7: letting
10: you're...
7: her.
10: Yeah. Now, I was like, I'd love to have you. We'll go to games. Okay. I'll get you tickets. But you don't have to do this as we're down 10 to the Jets. So I was the opposite. I'm going to let her be a free agent.
9: And you went Kentucky when your dad was a Tennessee fan.
10: Well, he was Kentucky when I was little. He turned on me.
7: Why did he switch?
10: He just got real. I forgot the exact era where we were bad at everything. And he was really into football more than basketball. And Tennessee was rolling. It's kind of like late 90s, I'd say. Mm-hmm. And we stunk.
7: Well, we were pretty good in the late 90s in those sports. I think he just became a traitor.
10: Yeah, no, he definitely became a traitor. There's no doubt about that. The reason doesn't matter, but he's definitely became a traitor.
7: One thing to give you a sense of how Will Stein era is energizing the fans,
10: KSR, we just got.

0: 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Just give me a call.
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0: December 5th to the Kentucky Opry Theater, a tribute to John Denver starring Ted Vigil. 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
5: West Kentucky Star Newsroom, I'm Brad Munson. A West Paducah man was arrested Wednesday on rape and other charges involving a juvenile.
6: The McCracken County Sheriff's Office said 19-year-old Caden Mills was arrested on a warrant following an investigation. Mills had been under investigation for several months after a juvenile reported he had raped her. Mills was charged with rape, sexual abuse, and sodomy. He was lodged in the McCracken County Jail. I'm Todd Hamilton.
5: One person was injured in a crash in Graves County Tuesday. The Graves County Sheriff's Office said the crash occurred at the intersection of the Kentucky 80 bypass and U.S. 45. They said 56-year-old Cynthia Hollander Mayfield was driving a pickup towing a small trailer hauling a lawnmower when a box truck operated by 37-year-old Tyler Trevathan of Benton turned in front of the pickup. Holland was transported to a local hospital for treatment of injuries. A Tuesday morning crash involving a tractor trailer along I-69 in Caldwell County injured the driver.
6: The Caldwell County Sheriff's Office said they were called around 5 a.m. to the crash on I-69, 4 miles south of Princeton. Investigators determined the southbound tractor trailer driven by 31-year-old Aziz John B. Arachmanoff of Fisterville, Traverse, Pennsylvania, fell asleep at the wheel before crossing the median, overturning, and coming to final rest, partially blocking the northbound lane. The driver was treated at Caldwell Medical Center. I'm Todd Hamilton.
5: Kentucky Transportation Cabinet held their second informational meeting on Tuesday at the Graves County Public Library to update the public on planned improvements for the Rebuild Mayfield project.
7: At the meeting, KYTC displayed the preferred alternative, which was chosen following feedback from the first public meeting in April of 2025. Attendees were able to speak with the project team members and ask questions. Comment sheets were available during the meeting and can also be submitted by email before September 30th to become part of the official meeting record. The project is currently in the right-of-way acquisition phase, and utility relocation is expected to begin in 2027, with construction estimated to start in 2028. I'm Mike Cooper.
5: Order see you later anytime at WestKentuckyStar.com.
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0: Yeah, right?
1: That's right.
0: Yeah, I like this song. I feel like I remember the video where they, what were they doing? Were they like skateboarding all over the place?
1: Bowling. Yeah.
0: Okay. Yeah.
1: Then they had the one where Pamela Anderson was in the music video.
0: Oh, yeah. Remember that one? Yeah.
1: Uh-huh. That was my favorite.
0: Yeah. By the way, people keep sending me, I don't want your negative news about Dakota Johnson anymore. People are sending me, like, things that she does. Like, you're not changing the crush. She's having her wild times.
12: She'll come on.
0: And then she's going to come home.
12: Yeah. You let her be free and find herself.
0: Yeah, she's got to, like, have her.
1: She's going to come home. You're going to be there waiting for her, like, under her bed.
0: No, I'm just saying, like, you know, she's been married, right? So she's got to, like, go do her thing for a while. But then, like, she'll settle down.
12: You're letting your princess go kiss a few frogs.
0: Yeah, you got to
12: come back to the castle.
0: You got to see the warts in order to know.
12: Exactly.
13: Yeah, don't pee in my Cheerios.
0: Okay, that's not applicable.

0: hurting anybody.
1: Yeah, but park it in your backyard if it's fenced in, like your car or that old car that you got in your backyard. I'm fine with that. Nobody can see it.
0: Oh, so you would say backyard yes, front yard no.
1: Park it in your backyard if it's fenced in. Nobody gets to see it. My thing is everybody having to see it when you drive down the road in the neighborhood.
0: All right, what about you, Drew?
2: I'm going to be different and say you can do it.
0: So you're
2: well,
0: good
2: let's
0: with.
2: Say it's me and I put my car there. Why? It's my car. Why can they have a gigantic, hideous, inflatable pumpkin and gnomes and other stuff in their yard?
0: That's not a bad argument.
2: We don't regulate other things
0: but
2: that are
0: in
2: people's
0: yards. If your next-door neighbor had an old, rusty 1972 Lincoln in the yard.
2: I think you follow your HOA, and if there's not an HOA, like say you live off by yourself. Say you're 500 yards from the next closest neighbor.
0: So you would say if you're, it's the amount of yards between you and your neighbor.
2: I'm saying you can do it unless your HOA says otherwise.
0: Oh, so you're saying you can do it.
2: Okay. Now, gotcha. I agree it's bad. You're being a bad neighbor. It's hurting value and all that. But I don't. We don't stop people from putting hideous decorations in their yard.
0: So if John Calipari had just put 10 rusty cars in front of his house on Richmond Road, you're good with it.
2: As long as there wasn't like a HOA neighborhood agreement. And I think it's a terrible idea, but it's his land.
0: Well, I'm very much like a collective use. I'm probably the most like do it for the benefit of others of anyone on this show. So I have no problem saying you can't park the car in your front yard. Yeah, I'm a little surprised Shannon takes that view. I would have put Shannon being on the other side.
1: No, I would never park my car in the yard.
0: Yeah.
3: You started
2: what if it's a golf cart?
3: You started saying there's a citation already in Lexington.
0: For doing it in other yards. But it's not clear if it applies to your own yard. That's what the argument was on Next Door.
3: That's got to be changed when I'm mayor.
0: We'll be right back.
4: 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Welcome to Kentucky Sports Memories. And they tell you to forget the bad times and remember the good. And it's amazing how athletes can remember details of the good times. An example of that today.
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4: 50 years ago, back in 1976, when Owensboro won the state high school baseball championship, their ace pitcher was Mark King. He could throw the fastball in the high 90s, maybe even hit 100. But there were no pitching rules back then like there are today in high school baseball, no restrictions on the number of pitches a pitcher could throw in a game or over a number of days. So Mark King pitched pretty much every day, especially when they got to the postseason. And he remembers in particular when they got to the sectionals, the semifinals of the sectionals, when they went up against Greenville High School.
6: I pitched in that game and struck out 19 in that game. And then the next night, the very next night, we had to play again, which was pretty odd, you know, we back-to-back games, and I struck out 20 in that game, and I didn't give but one hit. I didn't give up but one hit, which was really an error, but they called it a hit. So I think gave the guy a break.
7: Well, with all the games and innings you pitched, especially during the tournament, did you ever get tired? Did your arm ever get tired? Did you ever get sore?
6: Well, I'm sure it got a little fatigued, but I never lost. I didn't seem like I ever lost any velocity or anything.
7: Well, it's been 50 years since that season. What's your fastball these days, Mark?
6: I think I can throw hard enough to splash water.
4: Well, he threw plenty hard enough in 1976 to help lead his team to the state championship. Then after that, drafted in the first round by the Cincinnati Reds, where he spent six seasons pitching in their minor league system. After that 76 championship, Owensboro repeated the next year. Tomorrow we'll talk about that. Gary Fogle, Kentucky Sports Memories.
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9: Heat advisory extended till Sunday night. Now, heat index 110 every day through Sunday. Lou's got the forecast.
10: More of the same. Sunny and hot. High temperatures in the upper 90s again today. Winds out of the west at about 5 miles per hour. Mostly clear tonight, and overnight lows once again in the mid-70s. For tomorrow, guess what? Sunny and hot again with high temperatures in the upper 90s. Then for Saturday, mostly sunny, high temperatures in the upper 90s again. Sunday, mostly sunny and hot, once again in the upper 90s. I'm meteorologist Lou Jaton on The Fan.
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6: From the West Kentucky Star Newsroom, I'm Brad Munson. A West Paducah man was arrested Wednesday on rape and other charges involving a juvenile.
7: The McCracken County Sheriff's Office said 19-year-old Caden Mills was arrested on a warrant following an investigation. Mills had been under investigation for several months after a juvenile reported he had raped her. Mills was charged with rape, sexual abuse, and sodomy. He was lodged in the McCracken County Jail. I'm Todd Hamilton.
6: One person was injured in a crash in Graves County Tuesday. The Graves County Sheriff's Office said the crash occurred at the intersection of the Kentucky 80 bypass and U.S. 45. They said 56-year-old Cynthia Holland of Mayfield was driving a pickup towing a small trailer hauling a lawnmower when a box truck operated by 37-year-old Tyler Trevathan of Benton turned in front of the pickup. Holland was transported to a local hospital for treatment of injuries. A Tuesday morning crash involving a tractor-trailer along I-69 at Caldwell County injured the driver.
7: The Caldwell County Sheriff's Office said they were called around 5 a.m. to the crash on I-69, 4 miles south of Princeton. Investigators determined the southbound tractor-trailer driven by 31-year-old Aziz John B. Arachmanoff of Pfisterville, Traverse, Pennsylvania, fell asleep at the wheel before crossing the median.

0: in overturning and coming to final rest, partially blocking the northbound lane. The driver was treated at Caldwell Medical Center. I'm Todd Hamilton.
1: Kentucky Transportation Cabinet held their second informational meeting on Tuesday at the Graves County Public Library to update the public on planned improvements for the Rebuild Mayfield project.
2: At the meeting, KYTC displayed the preferred alternative, which was chosen following feedback from the first public meeting in April of 2025. Attendees were able to speak with the project team members and ask questions. Comment sheets were available during the meeting and can also be submitted by email before September 30th to become part of the official meeting record. The project is currently in the right-of-way acquisition phase, and utility relocation is expected to begin in 2027, with construction estimated to start in 2028. I'm Mike Cooper.
1: Orders here later anytime at WestKentuckyStar.com.
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0: controversy yesterday on Dan Patrick Takes a Gamble. We were told by the lifeguard on duty, the big German, we weren't allowed to curse because Shea and Irving cursed upwards of 90 times the previous episode. Shea and Irving is right now meeting with the big German to plead his case that he needs to have the Hans device taken off of him. He's going to be in the confessional coming up to explain his problem with the gambling podcast as we move forward. 1 hour in the books, two more to go. 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
19: Heat advisory extended till Sunday night. Now, heat index 110 every day through Sunday. Lou's got the forecast.
20: More of the same. Sunny and hot. High temperatures in the upper 90s again.

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4: From the West Kentucky Star Newsroom, I'm Brad Munson. A West Paducah man was arrested Wednesday on rape and other charges involving a juvenile.
5: The McCracken County Sheriff's Office said 19-year-old Caden Mills was arrested on a warrant following an investigation. Mills had been under investigation for several months after a juvenile reported he had raped her. Mills was charged with rape, sexual abuse, and sodomy. He was lodged in the McCracken County Jail. I'm Todd Hamilton.
4: One person was injured in a crash in Graves County Tuesday. The Graves County Sheriff's Office said the crash occurred at the intersection of the Kentucky 80 bypass and U.S. 45. They said 56-year-old Cynthia Holland of Mayfield was driving a pickup towing a small trailer hauling a lawnmower when a box truck operated by 37-year-old Tyler Trevathan of Benton turned in front of the pickup. Holland was transported to a local hospital for treatment of injuries. A Tuesday morning crash involving a tractor trailer along I-69 in Caldwell County injured the driver.
5: The Caldwell County Sheriff's Office said they were called around 5 a.m. to the crash on I-69, 4 miles south of Princeton. Investigators determined the southbound tractor trailer driven by 31-year-old Aziz John B. Arachmanoff of Fisterville, Traverse, Pennsylvania, fell asleep at the wheel before crossing the median, overturning, and coming to final rest, partially blocking the northbound lane. The driver was treated at Caldwell Medical Center. I'm Todd Hamilton.
4: Kentucky Transportation Cabinet held their second informational meeting on Tuesday at the Graves County Public Library to update the public on planned improvements for the Rebuild Mayfield project.
6: At the meeting, KYTC displayed the preferred alternative, which was chosen following feedback from the first public meeting in April of 2025. Attendees were able to speak with the project team members and ask questions. Comment sheets were available during the meeting and can also be submitted by email before September 30th to become part of the official meeting record. The project is currently in the right-of-way acquisition phase, and utility relocation is expected to begin in 2027, with construction estimated to start in 2028. I'm Mike Cooper.
4: Order here later anytime at WestKentuckyStar.com.
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0: Dustin Perloff coming up at noon Eastern. Big Day Ray will sit in the chair. We're back with the final hour on this Thursday after this. 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
11: 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Now, heat index 110 every day through Sunday. Lou's got the forecast.
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4: Heat advisory extended till Sunday night. Now, heat index 110 every day through Sunday. Lou's got the forecast.
5: More of the same, sunny.

0: and hot, high temperatures in the upper 90s again today. Winds out of the west at about 5 miles per hour. Mostly clear tonight, and overnight lows once again in the mid-70s. For tomorrow, guess what? Sunny and hot again, with high temperatures in the upper 90s. Then for Saturday, mostly sunny, high temperatures in the upper 90s again. Sunday, mostly sunny and hot, once again in the upper 90s. I'm meteorologist Lou Jaton on the Fan.
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3: From the West Kentucky Star Newsroom, I'm Brad Munson. A West Paducah man was arrested Wednesday on rape and other charges involving a juvenile.
4: The McCracken County Sheriff's Office said 19-year-old Caden Mills was arrested on a warrant following an investigation. Mills had been under investigation for several months after a juvenile reported he had raped her. Mills was charged with rape, sexual abuse, and sodomy. He was lodged in the McCracken County Jail. I'm Todd Hamilton.
3: One person was injured in a crash in Graves County Tuesday. The Graves County Sheriff's Office said the crash occurred at the intersection of the Kentucky 80 bypass and U.S. 45. They said 56-year-old Cynthia Holland of Mayfield was driving a pickup towing a small trailer hauling a lawnmower when a box truck operated by 37-year-old Tyler Trevathan of Benton turned in front of the pickup. Holland was transported to a local hospital for treatment of injuries. A Tuesday morning crash involving a tractor-trailer along I-69 in Caldwell County injured the driver.
4: The Caldwell County Sheriff's Office said they were called around 5 a.m. to the crash on I-69, 4 miles south of Princeton. Investigators determined the southbound tractor-trailer driven by 31-year-old Aziz John B. Arachmanoff of Fisterville, Travose, Pennsylvania, fell asleep at the wheel before crossing the median, overturning, and coming to final rest, partially blocking the northbound lane. The driver was treated at Caldwell Medical Center. I'm Todd Hamilton.
3: Kentucky Transportation Cabinet held their second informational meeting on Tuesday at the Graves County Public Library to update the public on planned improvements for the Rebuild Mayfield project.
5: At the meeting,

0: KYTC displayed the preferred alternative, which was chosen following feedback from the first public meeting in April of 2025. Attendees were able to speak with the project team members and ask questions. Comment sheets were available during the meeting and can also be submitted by email before September 30th to become part of the official meeting record. The project is currently in the right-of-way acquisition phase, and utility relocation is expected to begin in 2027, with construction estimated to start in 2028. I'm Mike Cooper.
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8: 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Take my tears and that's not nearly all.
9: My tainted love. Touch me, baby, tainted love.
10: Yes, Marvin.
11: I had to cheer Fritzy up.
10: Why?
12: Because he saw that I was bummed that we were off to a slow start with one of our guests, and I felt bad about it.
10: Okay, but you can't mope.
12: No, you can't mope.
10: No, it's 3 hours.
12: I've gotten better with that. I could do even better than that, but I think I shook it off pretty good, and Tainted Love makes me very happy.
10: I know, but I lost you for 40 minutes.
12: I don't know if it was 40 minutes, but I was upset, and I know you were frustrated because you were in the dentist chair pulling teeth, which you shouldn't be in that situation. That was unfortunate.
10: I know.
12: And that bothered me as much as it bothered you, that's all.
10: Okay, but the audience doesn't know that.
12: That's right. Now they do. We put it out on the table. They see how the sausage is being made. You want to know about my poster.
10: No, but I wasn't going to say anything about this because I didn't want you to feel worse about something. That's all.
12: That's how I get.
10: But I was trying to protect. I didn't want it to be worse.
12: I appreciate that. Because okay. We've had those situations before, and I felt bad because sometimes someone's giving very short answers or they look like they're doing you a favor, and then I'm like, damn it.
10: How about tomorrow's headlines today with the Buffalo Bills and the Lions? Okay? Can we start there?
12: Yeah, we could.
10: All right. Do you want to give me tomorrow's headline today, Bills Lions?
12: This is not good for Ray, but I'm not joshing. The Bills are for real.
10: Yes, Dylan.
13: Lion eats buffalo. Lions win.
10: Marvin?
11: Let James cook. Bills win.
12: Hey! Yeah.
10: Ray?
14: More. Offense dominates Thursday Night Football. DJ Moore.
12: Oh, I thought that was like roar, the lion, and you said more. Roar!
14: No, it's because the wide receiver, DJ Moore.
12: Now I get it. Thanks for the clarification. Yep.
11: Roar.
10: Dennis in Texas. Hi, Dennis. What do you have for me?
15: Good morning, Dan. And Dan X, 6'1", 257. In today's day and age of everybody has a great question, I don't know if this is I-team worthy, but Mr. Patrick, you have to tell when you are doing an interview, you have to tell when you think you have asked a really good question.
10: Really? Okay. What is my tell when I've asked a great question?
15: You get a little bit closer to the microphone, and then at the end of the question, you lean back in your chair as if to say, take that.
10: Well, thank you for noticing that, Dennis, because I didn't notice that, but now I will when I've asked a good question. Here's the problem. It's not very often when I stop and go, boy, that's a great question. You know what is a great question? When you get a great answer. Then I could tell

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12: Who says vaping is safer than cigarettes? Science does not support that belief. Vapes can contain a variety of chemicals, flavoring agents, cancer-causing elements, and other harmful substances. High levels of nicotine in some vapes can be more likely to lead to addiction, and chemical ingredients are not always listed accurately on vaping packages.
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16: University of North Carolina defensive coordinator Steve Belichick resigned following an investigation by the school into the happenings of the football program. Steve Belichick, the son of head coach Bill Belichick, Steve Belichick was put on medical leave

0: coming December 5th to the Kentucky Opry Theater, a tribute to John Denver starring Ted Vigil. Tickets on sale Tuesday.
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9: Greg Wingo going to join us to start off hour number two. Our thanks to Booger McFarland for joining us in that last segment. I am glad we didn't include him in the Think About It Thursday. That guy doesn't like going to games. He doesn't care about any of it. He's got a nice setup on Saturdays with Kevin Negandhi and 12 televisions. Mikey, let's get to the top five games of the week, or the weekend, I should say. Taylor's going to take care of college. You and I will take care of the NFL. Give us some music here.
10: My first one, yes. OLI.
9: Well, hold on. You're going 5-4-3-2-1, so we're going to go around the horn here, right?
10: Okay.
9: Okay. All right, so you have OLIs. I have no OLIs.
10: I have one OLI.
9: All right, go ahead. What's yours?
10: Florida at Auburn.
9: Nice game.
10: Early season who's who, I think.
9: Yes. Is it really?
10: I don't think either of these teams are who.

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18: For the 13th time in 14 seasons, the Los Angeles Dodgers are NL West champions, topping the Reds today 8-2. 24th NL West title for the Dodgers in their fifth straight. They also moved a bit closer to Milwaukee for the top seed in the NL after the Brewers fell to the Pirates. So the Dodgers now two back as Milwaukee lost 7-4 today in the Steel City. Padres right now in the thick of the playoff push in the National League. They're up early and often on the Rockies, 7-1 in the bottom of the second inning. Rays just went final, topping the A's by a count of 10-1. Atlanta Falcons did not have Tua Tagovailoa on the practice field today. No practice for him. However, full practices for Michael Penix Jr. and Cooper Rush. Bengals quarterback Joe Burrow was on the practice field today, but no workout for Texans wide receiver Nico Collins, who's dealing with a hamstring strain. Lions and Bills tonight to start week 2 in Buffalo. I'm Dan Beyer.

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10: 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Yeah. And me and Willie Colon doing live podcasts from outside the Yankee Stadium on 161st Street.
11: Right.
10: Man, is that going to be special.
11: Wait, so you have me flipping the bill on you being live in front of Yankee Stadium? I didn't know that was a part of it.
10: I mean, maybe we could talk to some of the bars around there. Billy's is a fantastic bar right outside Yankee Stadium. Maybe we pitch Billy's, hey, we're just going to do live shows. Willie Colon, I mean, that's a name.
11: Yeah.
10: Sells himself.
11: It is a name. Yeah. A name that's bigger than yours, yes.

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11: In college football, North Carolina defensive coordinator Steve Belichick resigned today, coinciding with the conclusion of a university investigation into the program that found, quote, certain actions that demonstrated a disregard for the university's values and standards of conduct, unquote. In the NFL, Atlanta Falcons quarterbacks Michael Penix Jr. and Cooper Rush were full participants in practice today. Tua Tagovailoa did not practice. New England Patriots running back Travion Henderson told reporters, quote, I'm ready to go, unquote, for Sunday's game against the Steelers. Henderson missed last Thursday's loss at Seattle due to a right ankle injury. In Major League Baseball, the Los Angeles Dodgers clinched their fifth consecutive National League West championship with an 8-2 victory at Cincinnati, the Dodgers' 13th division title in the last 14 years. I'm Isaac Lowenkron.
12: Are you ready?
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6: Coming Saturday night, December 5th, to the Kentucky Opry Theater, a tribute to John Denver starring Ted Vigil. 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

0: December 5th to the Kentucky Opry Theater, a tribute to John Denver starring Ted Vigil. 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
12: Back on the oversight committee and protesting and petitions and all this other nonsense. In our minds, Western Michigan won that game. We don't need any stupid committee to change our opinions. All right, so I'm Steve Covino. That is Rich Davis. Danny G, Sam, and the Cron are here. Thank you again for being here live on the Fox Sports Radio studios.
13: What is the weather in Buffalo? Continue, I'm sorry.
12: Okay, yeah. Hit that. Why don't you ask Colin? You forgot.
13: You know, I haven't talked to AI Colin in a while.
12: You haven't? What's up with that?
13: I don't know. We're on the rocks.
12: Anytime, anywhere, anyplace. What's your question?
14: Forget AI Colin, the weatherman. I can tell you right now, it's 69 degrees and overcast.
15: Why don't you tell the truth, Rich? Colin sent you a cease and desist letter.
12: Yeah. Hey, don't use my AI. He was like, hey, listen here, Buster. I'm not the butt of your joke, see? The wait's over. Football's here, and so is DraftKings. DraftKings is now live in all 50 states. 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
12: In college football, North Carolina defensive coordinator Steve Belichick resigned today, coinciding with the conclusion of a university investigation into the program that found, quote, certain actions that demonstrated a disregard for the university's values and standards of conduct, unquote. In Major League Baseball, the Los Angeles Dodgers clinched their fifth consecutive National League West championship with an 8-2 victory at Cincinnati. It's the Dodgers' 13th division title in the last 14 years. In the NFL, Atlanta Falcons quarterbacks Michael Penix Jr. and Cooper Rush were both full participants in practice today. Tua Tagovailoa did not practice. Bengals quarterback Joe Burrow, a limited participant in practice because of a back injury. Vikings quarterback Kyler Murray, also a limited participant in practice today because of a concussion. I'm Isaac Lowengron.
13: This is Covino and Rich.
14: What the hell is even that?
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13: 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What? 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
15: 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And whatever we don't fit in the show today, we fit into Overpromised, our bonus pod. We took off last week. We're back this week with episode 155 in about an hour.
19: I think I want to play a game on our bonus pod called Is It AI?
15: Is it AI? Okay. Is it real or AI?
19: Because I get tricked way too much.
15: All right. So we'll play a game because we won't have time to do it here. So whatever we don't fit in, we fit in over-promised right after the show, right here on our YouTube

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2: Week one of the NFL is a wrap. The Seahawks stiff-armed the Pats in Seattle, while the Bills took the Texans on a haunted hayride. The Bears couldn't stop scoring in Carolina, and the Giants get the win in Harbaugh's blue debut. It's week two in the NFL. 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
10: 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You know, when you're like, how much is that going to be?
6: Wait, you're on the phone?
10: Yeah, with our guy.
11: We have better hope your Bills pick hits tonight.
10: You know what? Could I tell you? Maybe I do the responsible thing and I chase the money with a bet tonight.
6: Car people are tough because you're always at their mercy. And, what do you know about what you need fixed and
10: like
6: changed?
10: Some water pump. I'm like, yeah, well, I'm not going to debate it. I don't know if
12: Clark Griswold's like, what's the bill? There's no total here. And the guy who's also the county sheriff in vacation is like, how much you got? No. How much is the bill?
10: How much
12: And then
10: you
12: he
10: got?
12: Takes out his badge. He's like, how much you got? He rips him off.
10: I remember that. That was a great scene. But, I thought it was going to be a couple hundred. Not the case.
11: Rich, before AI kills us, use it to check because it helped me save $500 on a car part for my better half's vehicle.
10: I'm not going to go bring my car somewhere else, though. It's already at the
11: dealership. Come on, don't be lazy.
10: It's already at the dealership.
11: Don't let them jack you because you're lazy.
10: Yeah, dude. What do you mean? You're being lazy. You just because it's there? What are you gonna do? Pick up your car and
11: opinion. What you do.
10: You know what I mean? It's like someone saying, "You know what? We're gonna start our surgery right now." And you're like, "Okay."
12: They'll be so shocked.
10: Get a second
12: opinion. No, come back. We'll lower the price.
10: It's already at the dealership.
12: No.
10: Monty, with me. Like, just, it's already there.
9: I'm with you, unless you're telling me I'm saving 90% of the money.
11: 90%.
9: If you're saving 10%, it's not worth it.
10: If you told me I'm bringing it across town and I'll save $200, yeah, no thanks.
9: I don't want the same way.
6: Well, it must be easy being Daddy Stacks.
10: Yeah. No, I'm saying.
11: And Mommy Stacks.
10: Yeah. Monty, keep working hard. I like it.
6: Yeah.
10: hey,
6: it must
10: tonight,
6: be easy when you come from millions of dollars.
10: I don't come from anything. Get out of here.
6: It must be easy when your dad's a million trillionaire.
10: Yeah. My dad is not a millionaire.
6: It must be easy when you're a Buxton.
11: Well, there's a reason Rich is a DraftKings spokesperson.
10: Let's talk about tonight's game. Now, you know,
11: how much extra do you need for your car?
10: $2,000. So let's see what we're doing tonight. Buffalo's at home. Home opener, ladies and gentlemen, or no? I mean, we're dealing.

0: I feel like they play a lot more disciplined and really make those adjustments they need, because they could have easily lost the first game.
1: But Buffalo at home, their opener?
0: No, I know. I'm just giving you both sides of the story.
1: It's Buffalo minus 5.5.
0: Oh, I think Buffalo's got it. I'm just saying I think that the Lions will be playing
2: tough. It's going to be close.
0: Yeah.
2: I think like 31-27, like a game like
1: that.
2: So
1: you think they cover?
2: Yeah.
1: Son of a gun. If you win, you can buy my car parts. I like Buffalo to win by the 5.5. Now, we usually do teasers on these Thursday night games, so if you want to play with that, man, it's not even worth it to do a teaser with this. You know what might be an interesting one? Jahmyr Gibbs anytime touchdown. And how about Dalton Kincaid, 50-plus yards.
2: You know what I love? DraftKings says, can you please look it up, the lines and everything, live on the air? And Rich really does it live on the air.
1: I do. Dalton Kincaid, 50-plus yards. Anytime touchdown, Jahmyr Gibbs. And you know what? I'm going to take the line. You can move the line on DraftKings. I'm going to make it Buffalo minus 2.5.
0: Well, Walker, we're going to talk more about it on Overpromised for sure. All right. Dickie Doo's dope picks. Right,
2: so, Rich has three parlay wins already this season.
1: The only thing we lost so far is that one Arizona thing. Other than that, every bet, every Thursday night, Wednesday, last week. So here we go. 50-plus for Kincaid, Jahmyr Gibbs anytime touchdown, and Buffalo minus 2.5. $100 wins. $358.
2: Let's go.
0: Yeah, that'll pay for your brake repair.
1: That'll pay for a windshield wiper.
0: Yeah, for one wiper maybe.
1: We'll see you guys tomorrow. Enjoy your Thursday night football. Until then, arrivederci, baby.
0: We'll see you in the overpromised land. New episode right now. Yeah. Join us on YouTube. Let's go.
1: Have a good night.
0: All right.
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6: Week 2 of the NFL kicks off at 8:15 p.m. Eastern Time as the Bills will be hosting the Lions. And this just in, Bills defensive tackle Ed Oliver suffered a hip injury during pregame workouts. He is out for tonight's game. Other news out of the NFL, Chargers wide receiver Ladd McConkey did not practice for a second straight day, making it unlikely that he's going to be available for Week 2 against the Raiders. Raiders tight end Brock Bowers did not practice either because of his knee injury, hasn't practiced since the surgery. In Major League Baseball, the Dodgers have done it again.
7: Swung on and missed, strike three. And for the 13th time in the last 14 years, the Dodgers are champions of the National League Western Division. The Dodgers get it done, defeating the Reds 8-2, and once again, clinching the National League West title.
6: 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I'm Monty Bolaños.
8: One guy is happily divorced. 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One guy gets called daddy by his three beautiful daughters. One guy gets called daddy after a credit card approval. One guy won a state high school basketball championship. One guy only covered a state high school basketball championship. One guy's been inducted into three halls of fame. One guy has only mopped a hall. Does this seem weird to anybody else?
9: Crazy.
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12: All right, hey, it is the Odd Couple on a TV theme song Thursday. How are you? Let's welcome in my partner, Mr. Calvin Washington.
13: What's up, bro? Calvin Washington, TV themes on Thursday. We were worried about you, man, yesterday, man, but make sure everything was all right.
12: All good. We are good. We are locked, loaded, ready to go. And hope you can join us on YouTube if you haven't already. You're going to hear some construction going
13: what
12: on.
13: What in the world is going on?
12: iHeartRadio, there's construction going on. Seriously. So you might every so often hear something, and that's what it is.
13: Hold on, wait. I just thought about it. It's 7 o'clock where you are. It's 7 o'clock on the dot. I'm in my truck. What they working on that late?
12: I have no idea. Might not be union workers to be working this late. But anyway, check us out on YouTube. That's right, Odd Couple, FSR. All you gotta do is hit that subscribe.

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9: It is the Odd Couple. Rob Buck, Kelvin Washington. On A. TV Bing on Thursday. DJ Ali Alex will be giving us some TV Bing songs. If you work in logistics, you know nothing moves without you. 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You can get support, you can get options, and you can get to work. Our man Adam Kaplan is going to be joining us here in about 5 minutes or so. Looking forward to that. All right, Rob, 877-99 on Fox. The Lions, I'm not worried yet. It's only one game. Could be two after tonight. Could be 1-1. Could be 2-0. Rob's out. What about you? 877-99 on Fox. Who we got?
10: All right. Let's kick it off with Dion in Texas. You're on the Odd Couple Fox Sports Radio. What's up, Dion?
9: Yo, yo.
11: Hey, what's up, Rob? Welcome back. Hey, guys. Kelvin, enjoyed the show yesterday. Alex, loved soundtrack. That Christian music was hitting, dude. I'm telling you right
9: Thank you,
11: now.
9: Man.
11: Yes, sir. First, I want to say, I'll be real brief. First, I just want to say I hate ties, but I think the Saints last week, they should have actually kicked the extra point. They would have been the only team in their division without a loss. They would have been in first place had they taken a tie. With that being said, Kelvin, this is a very depressing conversation because you're basically saying Detroit, the reason why they have a chance is because they're going to beat up all the bottom feeders like the Saints, who they barely beat. They shouldn't even beat them. And this is kind of sad because I used to pick Detroit to win every game. I used to pick Kansas City to win every game. I used to pick all those big dogs to win every game. Now no one's talking about Detroit that way. We don't believe they can win any big games. We're picking Buffalo to get to the Super Bowl, not Detroit. We're picking the Rams. We believe that a couple years ago, we thought Detroit can win every game, but the truth is
10: Dion, you're right. You got my point. That's what I'm saying. Yeah. Like, that is where the narrative has changed. Yes. Where the Lions aren't even in that conversation anymore.
9: That's real.
11: They're no longer in that conversation. I'm picking them to be fourth place in their division. Those coordinators aren't walking back through that door.
9: Take that bet.
11: Okay, let's
9: fourth place in the division? I'll take that bet.
11: Unfortunately, the base hall, they played off week one. But like Rob said, tonight can change me. If they I might have to.
9: Dion, so you going to give me a bet that the Rams don't finish fourth in their division too?
11: Well, no,
9: they look Lions. Awful.
11: There's
9: they look
11: more
9: awful week
11: about
9: one.
11: The Rams than there is about Detroit. Way more buzz.
10: Exactly. Sorry. Thank you, Dion. Appreciate it.
11: All right, guys.
9: Appreciate you, D.
10: All right. Hey, Cameron in Indiana, you're on the Odd Couple, Fox Sports Radio. What's up, Cameron?
12: Hey, guys. How's it going?
9: What's up,
10: Doing
9: Cam?
10: Good.
12: Hey. So I was going to say, you'll understand where I'm going with this once I make the point, but I'm a massive Colts fan, and, where we got to go to be competitive at this point, I don't know. Seems like we've been

0: Coming December 5th to the Kentucky Opry Theater, a tribute to John Denver starring Ted Vigil. 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
1: Excuse me, I know you have a 9 o'clock, so I'll keep this short. I'm the business suit in the back of your closet. You wore me nearly every day before your office went, quote, casual. I used to be the CEO of your closet. Now I'm just that one intern no one ever talks to. I always thought you'd circle back with me. Get granular. Keep me in the pipeline. But nada. Nothing. Don't you remember the McKittrick presentation? You spilled coffee on me, and I still looked amazing during the breakout talkback Q&A. So, I think it's time for me to move on. I've got a great resume, and I absolutely crush it in interviews. 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
12: All right, last time I was on, 2-1. Record is now 9-5-1. Tonight, best bet, I'm taking the Bills -5.5. They'll christen their new building and break in the Lions really well. How's that? I got the Rangers +1.5 taking on the Red Sox in Arlington. And I got the Twins -1.5. They are in Anaheim taking on the Angels. So again, Twins -1.5, Rangers +1.5, and the Bills -5.5. And remember, I'm not telling you who to bet on. I'm telling you who I bet on. How's that?
10: That is. Appreciate that. Rob, so did you have you ever been caught up in a Ponzi scheme?